0: Slušate Glas Hrvatske. Slijede vijesti na engleskom jeziku.
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3: And a warm welcome to all of our listeners. My name is Domagoj Ferenčić, and these are the top stories for Monday, the 3rd of August, 2026. Minister Božinović says that some state-sponsored actors are trying to destabilize the EU through illegal migration. Agriculture Minister Vlajčić announces new measures to fight against African swine fever. Minister Božinović says new infrastructural improvements are being planned to help ease congestion at Croatia's southern border with Montenegro. Speaking ahead of tomorrow's urgent meeting of EU interior ministers to address the migrant crisis on the border between Morocco and the Spanish enclave of Ceuta, Croatian Interior Minister Davor Božinović said that Croatia must learn from the Ceuta crisis if it is to avoid similar situations in the future.
4: We need to talk about how to prevent something similar from happening at any other external EU border. We know that there are numerous actors and not only organized crime. In some cases, there are also state-sponsored actors who want to destabilize the EU area. I am convinced that they will not succeed. Croatia has its own border police and police in general. Every day we are more technically equipped, thanks in large part to EU funds, and we will continue to monitor our borders 24 hours a day. And that will be my message of tomorrow's ministerial meeting.
3: Speaking at a press conference in Osijek today, Agriculture Minister David Vlajčić presented the latest round of measures to combat the spread of African swine fever. This includes the culling of some 600 pigs from four hotspots in two municipalities in Virovitica Podravina County and two municipalities in Osijek Baranje County.
4: Inspectors will check the situation on each farm before removing any pigs, and everyone who has implemented our measures will be entitled to full compensation at market value. This is the first step. The second step after these four municipalities will encompass roughly 300 of the most vulnerable farms because they are situated next to these existing hotspots. Monitoring on these farms will be intensified in the coming days.
3: With the peak tourist season in full swing, there is major congestion on roads to and from the coast and at border crossings. This was especially evident this past weekend at Croatia's southern borders with Montenegro, where lines of up to 15 kilometers blocked local roads and brought traffic in the Kornava region to a standstill. Deputy Prime Minister Davor Božinović commented on the situation at the southern border.
4: The Prime Minister announced certain infrastructural improvements yesterday, both in terms of the expressway to Čilipi, but also the border crossing itself. We see this at almost all of our border crossings with neighboring countries, such as Serbia, where Croatia also has many more lanes and a much greater capacity, which are then forced into a smaller number of lanes, making congestion inevitable.
3: And finally, as part of the program marking the 31st anniversary of Operation Storm, a commemoration was held in Rijeka today in honor of Homeland War veterans from the city of Rijeka and Primorje Gorski Kotar County, as well as all those who gave their lives for Croatian independence. The president of the Association of Widows of Croatian Homeland War Veterans, Irena Kacic, Homeland War veteran, and the president of the Aikula Association of Special Police from the Homeland War, Perica Prpic, and Rijeka Mayor Ivarinčić.
4: We are here to thank our defenders for this magnificent operation that brought an end to the war and ensuring that we finally have a free Croatia. In an effort to thank all those who gave their lives, we visited their graves at cemeteries throughout the entire country because, unfortunately, many of them no longer have any living family. The Homeland War is the foundation of the modern Croatian state. We all know what happened in the 1990s, and the people from the Primorje Gorski Kotar region made a significant contribution to the creation of the modern Croatian state. The sacrifice that they made for our city, our region, and our homeland is what reminds us that we should not take freedom for granted, but rather remember it every year and to thank them once again.
3: And that wraps up the news. Sports and weather are next.
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3: Taking a quick look at sports, the first round of play in the Domestic Football League came to a close on Sunday. In the first game of the day, Hajduk lost to Varaždin 2-1. Here's what Varaždin coach Nikola Šafarić and Hajduk goalkeeper Toni Silić had to say after the game.
5: Everyone is tired and it's really difficult to play in this heat. At the half, I just reminded the boys that unlike us watching, they can't see how well they are playing and told them to keep it up and they will be rewarded. And in the end, we were rewarded. They scored twice, once from a set piece and the second as a result of an individual mistake. We managed to equalize after the first, but in the end we didn't deserve to win.
3: Later in the evening, Rijeka closed out the round with a 2-1 win over Rudeš. Rijeka coach Matjaž Kek and Rudeš coach Alen Petrnac.
5: We deserved the win, and that was our only goal, to win, because it was clear that the players were affected by the heat. I'm happy with our second half, and that's the kind of Rudeš I want to see, one that is aggressive and dangerous in possession. I can understand that in the first half of the first game of the season, some players were acclimatizing. What I can't understand is the lack of aggression.
3: Finally, in tennis, Croatia's Nikola Mektić and his American partner Austin Krajcek fell short of the doubles title at the Washington, D.C. Open after losing to the British team of Lloyd Glasspool and Julian Cash 6-3, 6-4 in Sunday's final. And now the forecast for tomorrow. Tuesday will see predominantly sunny skies. During periods of increased cloud development in mountainous regions and the Dalmatian hinterland, there is a slight chance of the odd shower. Winds will be predominantly mild throughout the country, with an at times moderate southeasterly in the east and southwesterly on the coast. Morning lows of 15 to 20 degrees Celsius on the continent and 21 to 26 on the Adriatic will give way to the day's highs of 34 to 39 degrees throughout the country. The three-day forecast for the interior calls for sunny skies and very warm temperatures. Temperatures could dip slightly on Friday, when there should be isolated showers and thunderstorms, primarily on the central and eastern continent. The coast will see very warm temperatures and predominantly sunny skies, with mild to moderate southwesterly and northwesterly winds. And that wraps up the news. Be sure to follow us on social media. Before we leave you, here's a quick recap of the day's top stories. Minister Božinović says that some state-sponsored actors are trying to destabilize the EU through illegal migration. Agriculture Minister Vlahović announces new measures to fight against African swine fever. Minister Božinović says new infrastructural improvements are being planned to help ease congestion at Croatia's southern border with Montenegro. For the entire team here at The Voice of Croatia, this is Domagoj Ferencic wishing you a pleasant remainder of the day.
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2: Join us again for Croatia Today, bringing you news and current affairs. Listening to Sports Review, the voice of Croatia's weekly wrap-up of sporting events focusing on Croatian athletes competing at home and abroad.
6: Good evening, I'm Branko Lozančić and welcome to the Voice of Croatia's weekly sports review, where we bring you a look at the past week in Croatian sports. Dinamo Zagreb advanced to the Champions League third qualifying round after a dramatic 3-2 extra time comeback victory over Swiss champions FC Thun. Trailing 2-0 early on, the Croatian champions mounted a massive rescue effort after Thun's captain Marko Burki received a game-changing red card, locking in a 4-3 aggregate win at Maksimir Stadium. The evening started poorly for Dinamo. Josip Mišić lost possession in his own half during the fourth minute, allowing Thun to launch a clinical counterattack as Nasim Zokić found an unmarked Brighton Lebo to tap it home. Things worsened in the 22nd minute when Fabio Fer delivered a looping free kick and Burki out-jumped the home defense to score with an angled header, leaving Dinamo suffocated by Thun's aggressive pressing. The tide shifted in the 64th minute when Lukas Kačavenda forced a turnover and broke away. In desperation, Burki fouled him just outside the area, earning a straight red card after a VAR review. Down to 10 men, Thun buckled. In the 74th minute, Moris Valinčić floated a deep cross from Dion Drenabelio to head home. 4 minutes later, Fran Topić whipped an accurate cross to Cachavenda, who directed his header home to tie the match 2-2. Ton almost stole the win in the 95th minute when Hull unleashed a dangerous angled shot that whistled just wide. In the 111th minute, Ton's goalkeeper denied Micha Zajc with a spectacular save, but the definitive breakthrough arrived a minute later. Valencic picked up the ball in his own half, drove to the edge of the 18-yard line, and unleashed a breathtaking strike into the corner. Dinamo coach Mario Kovacevic.
7: We are positively excited. We are aware of the importance of the match, but we should be happy that we're fighting for the Champions League again. I think we have a good result. We're playing at home, and any win takes us further. We're aware of that. We know we are facing a good opponent who won't give up, but we believe in ourselves, and we believe that from the first minute, together with our fans, we will start strong and celebrate in the end.
6: Hajduk's footballers missed out on the Europa League third qualifying round after a dramatic 4-0 extra-time defeat to Paphos in Cyprus, locking in a 4-3 aggregate loss. They will now continue their European campaign in the Conference League. Strategist Gonzalo Garcia deployed a defensive lineup, allowing the Cypriots to dominate possession. Paphos capitalized in the 40th minute when a blocked shot fell to Gonzalo Rodriguez Guga, who fired a precise 18-meter strike past goalkeeper Toni Cilic. Second-half substitutions Marko Livaja and Niko Sigur brought temporary liveliness, but Hajduk completely retreated late on. The defensive wall broke in the 91st minute when David Goldar headed home a cross to force extra time. Livaja quickly missed a crucial chance to respond, dragging his angled shot just wide. Demoralized by the late blow, Hajduk crumbled in extra time. In the 93rd minute, Cilic parried a shot directly to Gabriel Teixeira, who tapped it into an unprotected net. As Hajduk pushed forward, João Correa sealed the final 4-0 scoreline on a 117th-minute counterattack. Hajduk left back Dario Melniak.
8: I don't know why this happens in away matches. We agreed to something else, and then the opponent really pressured us and created chances, and we didn't succeed in taking it to the end.
6: Hajduk now faces Lithuania's Žalgiris in the Conference League. The legs are scheduled for August 6th in Kaunas and August 13th at the Poljud Stadium in Split. Rijeka's footballers qualified for the Conference League third qualifying round after defeating Derry City 1-0 in the second leg. The enthusiastic hosts opened offensively to overturn the first leg deficit, but Rijeka took the lead in the 14th minute when Englishman Adju Adie disposed Lyons Foster, rushed into the area and routinely beat Meyer. Rijeka completely dominated the rest of the first half, though Meyer saved a 31st-minute shot from Fruk. Early in the second half, Oric and Goljak combined well on the right, but Adu Adje just missed connecting with the low cross. Derry then enjoyed a strong spell as Duffy crossed for O'Reilly to head wide before grazing the post with a 66th-minute free kick. Rijeka also missed chances to extend their lead, with Majstorović hitting the side netting from 6 yards and Adu Adje sending a spectacular diving header wide. Rijeka coach Matijaš Kek.
8: I think we deserved to advance, but we didn't enter the game well. As the game went on, we scored at the right moment.
6: Rijeka will face Finland's Ilves in the next round, hosting the first leg in a week before traveling for the return leg. Varaždin's footballers ended their Conference League campaign following a 2-0 away defeat to Czech side Jablonec, exiting 4-3 on aggregate. Just like in the first leg, set pieces proved fatal for the Croatian side, despite their superior open play organization. Varaždin started sharply, but Hanuš saved Mamić's close-range shot after 70 seconds. Jablonec broke the deadlock in the 29th minute when an angled Slama free kick hit the crossbar and rebounded off Varaždin captain Robert Puncic's head for an own goal. The hosts doubled their lead in the 54th minute as Dušan Pavlović slipped behind the defense to convert another Slama delivery, this time from a corner. Varaždin controlled the tempo late on but struggled to break through, with Canjuga's 72nd-minute effort comfortably saved. Jablonec missed chances to add a third before Mamut fired Varaždin's final stoppage time opportunity over the bar. Varaždin coach Nikola Šafarić.
9: We knocked ourselves out of the competition, naively, as if we were impressed, but Europe doesn't forgive.
6: The Croatian Football League officially got underway this weekend. In the first round, Dinamo defeated Slaven Belupo 2-0. Istra 1961 was defeated at home by Lokomotiva 3-2. Gorica was defeated at home by Osijek 2-0. Varaždin defeated Hajduk 2-1 in a match that saw 3 goals in a span of 9 minutes and Livaja miss an equalizing penalty in the 90th minute. And Rijeka also defeated Rudeš 2-1. Meanwhile, German Adidas and the Croatian Football Federation have announced a multi-year partnership. The world-renowned sportswear and footwear manufacturer is now the official supplier of all Croatian national football teams. The new jerseys will be unveiled ahead of the September national team season, and the players will wear them for the first time during UEFA Nations League matches. On Wednesday, Josip Varvodić was elected president of the Croatian Olympic Committee. The 41-year-old cardiac surgeon succeeds Zlatko Mateša, who resigned after more than two decades in the role following a wave of corruption scandals involving several sports associations, as well as allegations of personal misconduct.
10: We will meet with all sports associations to establish a framework for full transparency, covering both their operations and the allocation of funds. This is the first key step. Going forward, we will insist that the primary focus of every sports association is our athletes. My goal is to step out of the spotlight so the media can once again focus on sporting events and the achievements of our athletes.
6: The Sinković brothers won bronze in the double sculls event at the European Rowing Championships. Serbia took gold while Spain secured silver. Here's what Martin and Valent had to say after the race.
10: We rode the best we could. I've been a little tired throughout this meet, and I just don't think we could have done any better. I hope and believe that things will be better at the World Championships. I'm happy with the way we pulled it out today. Realistically, we couldn't have done any better. We gave our maximum throughout, and while there's definitely plenty of room for improvement, I think we'll be a lot faster when we're fresh and well-rested. So a little rest now, and then we attack at the World Championships.
6: Meanwhile, the Croatian quadruple skulls crew of Goran Mahmutović, Roko Bošković, Damir Martin, and Ivan Talaja also won bronze on Saturday, narrowly beating fourth place Romania. Germany won gold, and Poland took silver.
11: And in tennis, Croatian tennis player 37-year-old Nikola Mektić failed to win the doubles competition at the ATP tournament in Washington with his American partner Austin Krajicek. They were defeated in the final by British duo Julian Cash and Lloyd Glasspool 6-3, 6-4. One break in each set was enough for the British to win the title. In the first set, they took away the serve of the Croatian-American pair in the sixth game, and in the second, right at the start. Mektić and Krajicek remain with one win together at the tournament in Delray Beach, and this was their second final. Mektić has played 53 ATP finals in his career, winning 33 titles.
6: And that wraps up this installment of the Sports Review. Join us again next week. For the Voice of Croatia, I'm Branko Lozančić.
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This is the time of glory, the time of final victory.

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1: Vijesti.
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4: Good evening and welcome to tonight's news report. I'm Branko Lozančić and these are the top stories. Croatia marking 31st anniversary of Operation Storm. Record low levels on Danube and Drava rivers. EU interior ministers meet to discuss illegal migration. Years ago, Operation Storm began. Croatian forces launched an attack at 5 a.m. simultaneously from 30 directions on a front line about 600 kilometers long. And in just 84 hours, almost a fifth of the country was liberated. Despite the strong resistance of the greater Serbian aggressors, Croatian forces achieved great success on the first day. That day, Hrvatska Dubica was liberated, which was the first municipality in Sisak-Moslavina County to be liberated during Operation Storm. Ankica Krajač was a teenager at the time. I was 16 years old when we left and my father stayed. The last time I saw him was September 9th, 1991. I don't know what to tell you. We always hoped that we would find him somewhere and bury him, but nothing of it. Veteran and former chief of engineering of the Bjelovar military district, Željko Tomašić. I get goosebumps now because you should have seen that morning how we disappeared into the fog with boats. The other side didn't even notice that we passed, and when we did, then the fight began. Croatian Veterans Minister Tomo Medved. 137 lives from the area of Hrvatska Dubica have been woven into the foundations of an independent and modern republic of Croatia. The 39 names engraved into this rock are Croatian defenders who defended Hrvatska Dubica. On the occasion of the Victory Day celebration, a parade, wreath-laying, and candle-lighting ceremonies were held to honor veterans. A ceremonial parade, Victory 2026, was held in Rijeka, in which war veterans, representatives of institutions, and members of the Armada participated. I remember, among other things, all those who died during the war, who were together with us. In memory of all the fallen Croatian veterans and civilian victims of the homeland war in Osijek, delegations of the county, city, and veterans associations laid wreaths near the chapel of the Queen of Peace. Osijek Baranja County Prefect Nataša Tramišak. Storm was first and foremost a military victory, but not only a military victory, but also a victory for the right of the Croatian people to freedom, a people who wanted to live in peace and in their own country. Congratulations on the occasion of tomorrow's holiday were sent by Split Dalmatia Prefect Blaženko Boban. So many defenders gave their lives, participated in the homeland war, dreamed of that dream that they thought of nothing but the creation of an independent Croatia. And a delegation of the city of Zagreb, led by the mayor, Tomislav Tomašević, paid tribute to victims with wreaths at the Mirogoj cemetery. And of course, tomorrow, just like every year until now, as the mayor, I will participate in the central celebration of Victory Day and Homeland Thanksgiving Day in Knin. On the Kirk Bridge tonight at 9 p.m., the memorial manifestation Storm in Kvarner will be held again for the 10th year in a row. 222 torches will be lit on the bridge in memory of the 222 dead Croatian defenders from Primorje Gorski Kotar County. The bridge will be closed for a short time due to the event, and the organizers urge all visitors to be careful and not to use pyrotechnics, especially signal rockets, due to possible fires. A record low water level of minus 144 centimeters was measured on the Danube River in Batina this morning. The Drava in Osijek has also reached a historic minimum several times this summer. Despite this, there are no problems with water supply and water quality, and no significant changes in water levels are expected in the next 5 to 7 days, said Mario Spajić, deputy director of the Water Management Department for the Danube and Lower Drava at the Croatian Waters Agency. The situation is serious. Any extreme is not good. In fact, it's damaging. Besides navigation, these extremely low water levels affect the flora and fauna. They affect agriculture, the levels of

0: underground waters and microclimate. High temperatures have lasted long, evaporation has increased. In any case, it is not good for this to happen at such an intensity and long period. Record low water levels on the Danube have nearly brought Hungary's only nuclear power plant to a standstill, highlighting the consequences of extreme weather conditions for Europe's energy security. Croatian rivers are also facing record low water levels. Prime Minister Andrej Plenković said from Bol on the island of Brač that Croatia's electricity supply is secure. As far as the Krško plant is concerned, I was with Minister Šušnjar yesterday. He is in contact with his Slovenian colleague and everything is under control for now, and from that side there are no threats. Today I will meet with the HEP CEO, who is also on Brač, to discuss that situation and receive a direct briefing with the newest information. But for now, according to my information from yesterday and my talk with the minister, who is responsible for energy, the situation is stable. EU Interior Ministers held an extraordinary video conference after 60,000 migrants entered the Spanish North African enclave of Ceuta last week. EU Commissioner for Internal Affairs and Migration, Magnus Brunner, said that the recent mass migrant crossings at the Ceuta border tested the European Union, declaring that Europe has passed this test by bringing the situation under control. Croatian Interior Minister Davor Božinović had this to say after the meeting. What I am happy about and seems to be on the trail of another one of our initiatives from Croatia is that for the first time the Commission placed certain topics on the table, such as the concept of safe third countries, which Croatia always advocates. Because we are faced with arrivals from countries that are several thousand kilometers away from Croatia. I would say that it was good to call such a meeting very quickly because it shows that all EU countries are beginning to treat this topic very seriously. The migrant crisis in Ceuta has once again sparked a debate in Croatia about the role of the army in border protection. MOST party president Nikola Grmoja claims that the events in the Spanish enclave confirm their previous demands for the deployment of the army, while Prime Minister Andrej Plenković rejected the idea, saying that the police are sufficient to monitor the Croatian border. Grmoja said at a press conference today that the situation in Ceuta proves the correctness of their earlier demands for the army to guard the state border. I would say that the threat is real. If I after what happened in Ceuta only now called a press conference and talked about this, then I might agree with those that say Grmoja has only thought of this topic now and hasn't spoken about it until now. But we have been demanding the army at the state border for 5 years. Meanwhile, Prime Minister Andrej Plenković stressed that the police are sufficient for border surveillance and that this is a topic that is always repeated by the same people. We have 6,500 Croatian police officers who guard the state border, especially the green border. We have invested huge efforts to prevent illegal migrations. Croatia's positions are clear, and as far as these petty politics are concerned, especially coming from them, which we have become used to, I advise people to cooperate with them as much as possible. The more they do, the sooner they will be enlightened. Taking a quick look at sports, in the first leg of the third round of UEFA Champions League qualifications, Dinamo Zagreb is currently on the pitch playing host to Lithuanian side Kaunas Žalgiris. And the weather forecast for Croatia tomorrow, sunny and very hot. Local cloud development in mountainous areas and the Dalmatian and Istrian interiors may bring the odd shower during the afternoon. Winds will be light with a moderate southeasterly in eastern Croatia during the day and a southwesterly on the coast. Morning temperatures are expected to range between 15 and 20 degrees Celsius in the interior and between 21 and 26 degrees on the coast. Highs for the day are expected to range between 34 and 39 degrees Celsius. Before we leave you, here's a quick recap of the day's headlines. Croatia marking 31st anniversary of Operation Storm. Record low levels on Danube and Drava rivers. EU interior ministers meet to discuss illegal migration. And that brings us to the end of this news bulletin. Thank you for joining us this evening. For Croatian Radio Television and the Voice of Croatia, I'm Branko Lozančić.
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3: And a warm welcome to all of our listeners. My name is Domagoj Ferenčić, and these are the top stories for Tuesday, the 4th of August, 2026. EU interior ministers agreed to step up border security in response to the Ceuta crisis. Croatian interior minister says the EU must coordinate its response to illegal migration. Prime Minister Plenković says low water levels will not threaten the supply of electricity. Celebrations held to mark the beginning of Operation Storm. EU interior ministers held an emergency video conference today to address the severe migrant crisis in the Spanish enclave of Ceuta. The ministers agreed on a collective need to strengthen the EU's external borders. Moving forward, they plan to enhance pre-frontier intelligence, deploy social media monitoring to disrupt smuggling networks, and deepen migration management partnerships with third countries. Finnish Interior Minister Mari Rantanen.
4: The EU is very united and the message is clear. We want to secure our external border better than ever, so that there is no room for chaos. Who comes, who stays, and who leaves must be determined by the EU and its member states, and we have to stick to this. Therefore, strengthening our border security, if necessary with physical barriers, is absolutely essential.
3: And while Spain says that almost all of the estimated 72,000 illegal migrants that recently flooded into Ceuta have been returned to Morocco, Croatian Interior Minister Davor Božinović said that in the future, Europe must coordinate its response to illegal migration.
4: Our best protection at the external border is the simultaneous and unified application of all the tools that the Pact on Migration and Asylum puts at our disposal. I'm convinced that Europe's response to these and similar challenges will be more and more coordinated, activating much stronger agencies, primarily Frontex, which is crucial for Croatia. Frontex's services are important to us when it comes to organizing the return of migrants or asylum seekers who do not meet the conditions to stay in Croatia or the European Union. And in our case, that is the vast majority.
3: Coupled with a lack of rain and temperatures of up to 40 degrees Celsius, the heat wave that has gripped Croatia has reduced water levels in rivers to record lows. This is cause for concern as no significant change in the water level is expected over the next 5 to 7 days. The deputy director of the Water Management Department for the Danube and Lower Drava, Mario Spajić.
4: The water level is changing on an hourly basis, but it is in line with forecasts and the tendencies we have seen in recent days. This means that water levels continue to fall within the domain of extremely low water levels. What's new when compared to yesterday is that today we have once again measured a record low water level at the Dunav-Batina measuring station at minus 143 centimeters, which is truly a very low water level.
3: While visiting the island of Brač today, Prime Minister Andrej Plenković dispelled concerns that the extremely low water levels could threaten the supply of electricity in Croatia. With regard to electrical supply, that is guaranteed. Yesterday, HEP issued a statement that Croatia will have enough electrical supply. These record low water levels have put Hungary in a situation in which it has had to review all of its security protocols with regard to the Pakš nuclear power plant. As far as the Krško power plant is concerned, I met with Minister Šušnjar yesterday, and he is in touch with his Slovenian counterpart, who said that everything is under control, so there is no concern in that regard. However, the extreme heat is also affecting the temperature of the Sava River, which could lead to disruptions in the operation of the Krško nuclear power plant in Slovenia, which accounts for almost 20% of Croatia's annual supply of electricity. The president of the management board of the Krško nuclear power plant, Gorazd Fifer.
4: Upstream, the Sava River has warmed up by almost half a degree a day. If the water reaching us gets even warmer, we will pass our thermal discharge limits in terms of heating the river. If these conditions do not change, we will have to partially reduce the power plant's output.
3: And finally, Operation Storm began 31 years ago today. The three-day offensive liberated almost one-fifth of Croatian territory that had been occupied by rebel Serbs and signaled an end to the homeland war. And while victory and Homeland Thanksgiving Day will be marked in Knin tomorrow, commemorations for those who gave their lives for Croatian independence were held throughout the country today, including in Hrvatska Dubica, which was the first municipality in Sisak-Moslavina County to be liberated in the offensive. The former chief of engineering of the Bielovar Military District, Željko Tomašić, and deputy prime minister and veterans affairs minister, Tomo Medved.
4: I get chills to this day. You had to see it that morning as we disappeared into the fog on our Zodiacs. At first, the opposing forces didn't even notice that we had passed them, and only when they did notice did the real fight begin. 137 lives from the area of Hrvatska Dubica are forever woven into the foundations of an independent and sovereign Republic of Croatia. The names of the 39 of them, Croatian veterans, are carved into this stone here. They defended Hrvatska Dubica and liberated Croatian territory in Operation Storm.
3: And that wraps up the news. Sports and weather are next.
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3: Taking a quick look at sports, in tennis, Croatia's Marin Cilic beat Japan's Sho Shimabukuro 7-6, 6-1 in the first round of the Canadian Open in Montreal. He will play the tournament's 15th seed, American Francis Tiafoe, in second round action tomorrow. And now the forecast for tomorrow. Victory and Homeland Thanksgiving Day will see predominantly sunny skies. Some afternoon moderate cloud cover could bring the odd shower to mountainous regions and the Istrian and Dalmatian hinterlands. Winds will be mild inland, while the coast will see an at times moderate southwesterly. Morning lows of 15 to 20 degrees Celsius on the continent and 21 to 26 on the Adriatic will give way to the day's highs of 34 to 39 degrees throughout the country. The three-day forecast for the interior calls for sunny skies and very warm temperatures on Thursday, when there is a slight chance of the odd shower. Friday and Saturday will see increased cloud cover with showers, thunderstorms, and cooler temperatures. The coast will see sunny skies and warm temperatures on Thursday. Dalmatia will see predominantly sunny skies on Friday and Saturday, while the northern Adriatic will see cooler temperatures as northeasterly winds bring variable cloud cover and a chance of localized showers and severe weather. And that wraps up the news. Be sure to follow us on social media. Before we leave you, here's a quick recap of the day's top stories. EU interior ministers agree to step up border security in response to the Ceuta crisis. Croatian interior minister says the EU must coordinate its response to illegal migration. Prime Minister Plenković says low water levels will not threaten the supply of electricity. Celebrations held to mark the beginning of Operation Storm. For the entire team here at the Voice of Croatia, this is Domagoj Ferencic wishing you a pleasant remainder of the day.
1: This is Croatian Radio, the voice of Croatia.
2: Join us again for Croatia Today, bringing you news and current affairs.